0: That was a David Bowie song.
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All right, got some Quiet Riot here. Quiet Riot, like a couple months ago, had put out the word that they were looking for a new lead singer and sort of opened it up to the world for people who were interested. Well, kind of like how Journey found their singer, Arnel Pineda, they found this guy. He had done a video of himself doing Mental Health, the Quiet Riot song, and it got some attention and got the band's attention, and now he's going to be the new lead singer. His name was John Tora. He's 23 years old, and he'll be taking over singing duties in Quiet Riot. But here's the original. 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

0: 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Happy birthday to former lead guitarist for the Eagles, Don Felder, who was the lead guitarist from 1974 until 2001 when he was fired by the band, which led to lawsuits, and it was just an ugly split altogether. Really a shame, but he continues as a solo artist to this day. Don Felder, he's 79 years old today. Happy birthday.
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Well, congratulations to the Evansville Otters. They won the Midwest Conference title yesterday, beating Washington 9-6. And so they go to the next round, the championship. Bossy Field will host championship baseball starting tomorrow night. They survived a winner-take-all game five. And now only Ottawa stands between Evansville and a league title. So it's the Otters and the Ottawa Titans in a best-of-five Frontier League championship series starting tomorrow night. Game one tomorrow night. Game two would be on Wednesday. So Tuesday and Wednesday, 6:35 is when the first pitch is. 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

There's Ozzy, and we got official confirmation today, confirmation that Ozfest will be coming to the U.S. in 2027, which is something we'd heard when they said Ozfest was coming back, but I guess it wasn't official until today. It showed up on social media. So Ozfest will start in the U.K. in Birmingham, Ozzy's original hometown, and it'll be happening at the Villa Park, which is the home ground for the Aston Villa Football Club. And then it'll head over to the U.S. But that's really all the details we have. We don't have dates or anything like that yet. 107.5 WABX, here's Radiohead. This is Creep.

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13: And it starts off with a song from 1988. I Hate Myself for Loving You from Joan Jett and the Blackhearts on the 80s at 8, 107.5 WABX.

107.5 WABX here on the last full day of summer. Yes, the autumnal equinox is tomorrow. Summer of 69 from Bryan Adams from 1985 here on the 80s at 8. 107.5 WABX from 1980. It's Rush.

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On the 80s at 8, 107.5 WABX. Next one here from 1984, the band Slade, which was really big in the UK, especially, you know, through the 70s and into the 80s, but never really made an impact in the U.S. until this song was released in 1984. And it was their only U.S. hit, really. It's Run Runaway from Slade on the 80s at 8, 107.5 WABX.

0: Little Alice Cooper, 80s style on the 80s at 8, 107.5 WABX from 1989. That's Poison. I'd forgotten that Alice Cooper was teaming up with illusionist Chris Angel for some shows in Las Vegas, and they recently released a video of one of the performances. So you can kind of get a taste of what that's like. It's out there on YouTube, and they'll be doing more performances in Vegas towards the end of the year.
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107.5 WABX. So UK is piloting a facial authentication technology for dorm entrances. On their Lexington campus, they are letting participating students enter a residence hall without swiping a card. The system creates an encrypted mathematical representation of a student's facial features. UK says it is voluntary, and regular wildcard IDs continue to work. So, yeah, I don't know. I remember being a student and just forgetting my stuff all the time. So I think I'd probably opt in for that. That sounds pretty good. Led Zeppelin, 107.5 WABX.

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Have you ever been to like Yellowstone National Park, like the hydrothermal areas? I've never been. Park workers say they've removed a record amount of dropped trash and personal items from Yellowstone's hydrothermal areas this year, including 280 hats and six retainers. Six retainers, all kinds of items. And sometimes the workers need special safety procedures just to retrieve them. So, but seriously, six retainers? My parents would have killed me if I had lost my retainer back in the day. 107.5 WABX.

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0: Someone asked me if I had plans for the fall. 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

107.5 WABX, dust in the wind. It's a cooler wind. The heat wave is finally over. Jeez, oh, Pete. Supposed to get into the lower 60s overnight tonight, and then about mid-70s tomorrow, and maybe even a bit cooler on Wednesday. Like lower 70s, maybe. Oh, I can't wait. This is the time of year where you need a jacket in the morning, and then or you need the heat on in the morning, and then air conditioning in the afternoon, you know. Or maybe I'm just never happy. That's probably what it is. 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

0: 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Hope you had a great weekend. Better than this woman in New York who was celebrating her 47th birthday in her own backyard when the ground gave way beneath her and she plunged about 8 feet into a sinkhole behind her home. Firefighters had to come out and rescue her. Like, yeah, happy birthday. Here's a surprise hole in your yard.
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Not going to happen tomorrow, though. No, it's almost every weekday at 3, except for on 2 for Tuesdays. So tomorrow, just two songs, really, at 3 o'clock. But Wednesday, it'll be back, and we'll have three songs from Stevie Ray Vaughan, a guy with three names. Three songs, three names, 3 o'clock Wednesday with Flem on the WABX Triple Play, brought to you by Liberty Federal Credit Union on 107.5 WABX.

Well, that Green Day movie that came out just like a month ago is already out for home video viewing. Nimrods, a Green Day comedy about three buddies who drive cross-country in a van causing mayhem and mischief while racing to L.A. for their big break, opening for Green Day on New Year's Eve. That's the official description. So, yeah, if you didn't see it in the theater, and I don't think many people did, you can watch it at home now. So that's the good news. Here's Basket Case from Green Day, 107.5 WABX. Dude.

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0: 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There's Metallica, whose 2027 North American Stadium Tour includes Indianapolis. They'll be at Lucas Oil Stadium on June 5th. The setup will be in the round at the 50-yard line in these stadiums that they're stopping at. So the round stage, so yeah, chances of getting a pretty good seat are pretty high.
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107.5 WABX. Got some REM here, and it was on this day in 2011 that they announced they were breaking up after 30 years, 15 studio albums. They posted a statement on their website that read, quote, "To our fans and friends as REM and as lifelong friends and co-conspirators, we have decided to call it a day as a band. We walk away with a great sense of gratitude, of finality, and of astonishment at all we have accomplished. To anyone who ever felt touched by our music, our deepest thanks for listening." And they've pretty much, held to that since then, since 2011. That was on this day. Here is The One I Love, 107.5 WABX.

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Nirvana, 107.5 WABX, Heart-Shaped Box from the In Utero album, which was released worldwide on this day in 1993. It actually had come out in the UK and Europe a little bit earlier, but worldwide on this day in 93, follow-up to Nevermind, which was a massive success, and this one was a little bit different.

0: different, you know, kind of different sound, I think, for Nirvana, but still a great album from them. And it was, you know, a little more, I don't know, raw, rough around the edges. You know, I think that was the idea. They recorded it real fast. Only took about 2 weeks to record the whole album. And there was a 30th anniversary edition that was released a few years ago as well. So happy birthday to Nirvana's In Utero.
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USI is waiving its undergraduate application fee for Indiana residents through Friday. 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

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If you feel like you've seen more pickle-flavored things at the store recently, you're not imagining it. Snack industry data says sales of pickle-flavored snacks rose about 30% over the past year, which is faster than the broader snack category. The flavor has now migrated into everything from chips to drinks and smoothies. Gross. I don't know who you people are buying all this pickle stuff, but it's weird. I think we're at peak pickle right now, actually. There's another vegetable. Red Hot Chili Peppers, 107.5 WABX.

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4: I don't know why somebody would decide to actually write this article and publish it, because this feels like unnecessary hot dog slander.
5: What's that, Dave?
4: They came out and they're like, hot dogs aren't terrible for you, but they aren't necessarily good. And then started to go through all of the reasons why hot dogs are not good for you. And of course, what it comes down to is the processed meat, which of course can lead to things like cardiovascular disease and colon cancer and yada, yada, yada, yada.
6: Yada, yada.
4: I mean, look, they're hot dogs. Does anyone think this is health food? No, of course not. But hot dogs are delicious.
5: America, baby.
4: Probably one of the easiest things to make that is as good as it is. I mean, I think about with my kids, because they love hot dogs. If they want hot dogs for dinner,
5: done.
4: That's the easiest thing to make in the entire world, because the buns are sitting there ready. You put the hot dogs in the microwave or you put them in the air fryer for a little bit of time.
5: You air fry hot dogs?
4: Oh, yeah. You've never air fried a hot dog?
5: I've never air fried a hot dog.
6: I bet that's bomb,
4: though. It's really good.
6: Wait, hold on, though, because you know whenever you go a little too far in the microwave and it explodes?
4: Doesn't happen in the air fryer.
6: Really?
5: They just get a little too crispy?
4: They just start to get a little crispier, but yeah. Huh. It kind of creates that little crunch on the outside of the
6: shell. That's like the part of whenever they're grilled and you get that crunch. So it's kind of like a faux grilling experience.
4: Yeah.
6: Brother, you just opened up a door for me.
4: And that's the thing, is like hot dogs, again, no one thinks they're health food, but as far as like how bad they are for you, I'll take my chances.
6: I mean, I do way worse to my body. Let's be completely real.
4: Absolutely.
6: Like, I'm drinking an Alani at 4 a.m. to start my day. I'm not worried about a hot dog, dude. I'm done Coke in Vegas. I'm not worried about a hot dog, dude.
5: Right. Like,
6: in the bathrooms of the club, I am invincible to a dog, let me tell you.
4: The two joys in life, cocaine in a Vegas bathroom and hot dogs.
6: I am
4: choosing between those two.
5: Or just combine them both for a real good time.
4: Yeah. You know, I'm not sure about that, man.
5: You're not doing a whole, the hot dog's a perfect place to set up a line.
4: Could you do a line off of the hot dog?
6: Off the line that busts. Yeah.
4: If it's perfectly grilled, you know, where it's got the little groove in it, you just put your Coke right in there.
5: Broken.
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2: Don is joining us today to talk with Mahoney about McDonald's. You've called the right place, my friend.
3: I hope, man. I'm very sad. I went to McDonald's a couple days ago, and maybe you knew this, and maybe you talked about it, and I didn't hear it, but the fried pies are gone again.
4: Oh,
5: it's been a couple of weeks, unfortunately, depending on the location.
2: Mahoney did have several days of mourning. He floated a little apple pie out onto a wooden raft into the lake and shot a flame.
5: I will say this. I think they replaced those with the spicy chicken nuggets that they're out promoting right now. And they are not nearly as good as the fried apple pie.
4: So what did you get instead? Did you leave? Did you say, no, McDonald's?
3: No. And see, that's the bad part is I got the pies and took them home and I ate my McGriddle. And I whipped out my pie, and it was the wrong pie. I thought I was going to die.
4: You got that strudel pie, huh?
5: Yeah.
3: I did. I got the strudel pie, and those pies suck.
5: They gave us a taste of nostalgia, and now they expect us to go back to this dystopian era pie? Hell no.
4: I'm not trying to go against you here. Bro, I like the strudel pies.
3: Whataburger sells the fried ones.
5: Do they?
3: The same fried apple pie, you can get them at Whataburger.
2: Well, Don with the inside info.
4: Both are on the left, though, Mahoney. You're never going to go.
2: Worth traveling for. Hey, Don, thanks for the call today, man. Appreciate
5: the info, brother.
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2: You may not even have known that the Emmys took place because there's just so many award shows and network TV isn't what it used to be. But there was some really great moments at the Emmys this year, including this one. John Mulaney, who is a very funny comedian. If you're not familiar with him, he's worth checking out. He's been a hilarious writer for years, but his stand-up, one of your favorites, Mahoney.
3: Oh, absolutely. You know, he's got like three all-time classics, and he, you know, famously went away to rehab.
2: Because he was doing a whole bunch of cocaine.
3: Yeah, and his comeback special after that was raw and amazing as well. I love seeing it, and him at the Emmys, this was perfection.
2: He was presenting the award for Best Leading Actor in a Drama Series.
4: This is the best part of the night. Lead actor in a drama. This award is for the guys. Just men being men. Finally, something for the fellas. And what a crop of prom kings we have. They're not soft like the dad on Bluey, no. Guy's a joke. Since the creation of television, men have been historically unrepresented. For the first 3 years TV existed, there were no men on it. It was just beauty contests and children talking to hand puppets until the early 60s, until a man walked out and said, enough. My name is Fonzie and the president's been shot. But let's talk about these bros tonight. These sweat hogs. Some of the men in this category do method acting, and some do regular, less annoying acting. But no matter what, when these fellas hit their mark, they know all their lines. Why? Because they started looking at their sides earlier that morning. These men give it all in every single take, unless the coverage is on the other actor, and then they might bounce early, but that's okay. And they can play anything, these nominees, not just doctors. They can play a cop or an FBI agent or a secret agent, and then that's it. No other examples. I believe it was DJ Khaled who said, real men don't go down on their wives, but these nominees know that that is BS.

0: They know there's often less pressure on them if they do that first.
1: Excellent. 10 out of 10.
2: So you can kind of tell with this monologue. I mean, one of the things that I don't think you mentioned earlier, Dave, is that he was part of like the SNL writing crew when it was like goaded.
1: In his heyday. Yeah,
2: yeah, yeah. So, I mean, you can definitely tell he's got some writing chops in there.
1: Another really great moment was Marcelo Hernandez. If you're not familiar with him, he's on Saturday Night Live. He's actually done a Netflix special. He's kind of all over the place right now.
2: He just did a movie with Kevin Hart on Netflix.
1: But he got up and was kind of a bit of a fanboy.
3: It's an honor for me to be here. It's my first time at the Emmys. And I get to present. So I just want to take this opportunity to say hi to a few people I might not be able to say hi to later. I don't know what parties I've been invited to, and I don't know what parties you have been invited to. So just very quickly, I would like to say hello to Harrison Ford. You are a legend, man, and a real inspiration to me, and I would like to invite you to have dinner at my house. Yes. No pressure. I want to say hi to Zendaya. Hi, you're a beast and you're amazing. And I saw you and I wanted to play it cool. And I've decided I can do that. I would like to invite you and a Spider-Man to have dinner at my house. I would also like to say hello to Oscar Isaac. Oscar, you are so good in Beef, man. And you are also Hernandez, like I am. So we could be cousins. You never know. And I will see you at Christmas. I will cook you whatever you want. And lastly, I want to say hello to Matthew McConaughey. When I was younger, my tia Michichi, my Cuban tia Michichi, she said, Marcelo, if you're working very hard, one day you can hang it out with Matthew McConaughey first.
1: Okay.
2: Oh my God. He is also so handsome. He's so funny and so handsome. Big fan of Marcelo.
1: Speaking of Matthew McConaughey, him and Woody Harrelson got up. They've got a new Apple TV Plus series called Brothers, and they decided they were going to get up and address the rumor that Woody Harrelson's dad had the adult relations with Matthew McConaughey's mom.
4: Okay, we're presenting here tonight because we're back on TV for the first time in 12 years. Yeah, we got a little show called Brothers. It'll be on Apple TV next week. I mean, it felt like moderate enthusiasm. It's fine, Slate. And this all started with a crazy rumor from your mom.
5: My mom started a lot of crazy rumors. What'd she say about this one?
4: Like you don't remember?
5: What?
4: Yeah, she told me after her fourth toke and her fifth Kendall Jackson that she knew my father.
5: Yeah. Well, you've had many tokes with my mom before. Anyway, that's cool, but they just met. So what's the big deal? So what?
4: No, she said she knew my father.
5: Right. All right.
4: Lipsies.
5: And what are you reading into that?
4: Well, it feels pretty clear to me, dude.
5: Dude, people meet, all right? People know each other. I know lots of people. Doesn't mean I've slept with all of them.
4: Yeah, well, the emphasis was on knew, like she knew, like they were doing the horizontal bebop.
5: All right, that's a pretty big leap for you to believe that your dad and my mom actually shagged, buddy.
4: Well, no, I don't think so. The way she said knew definitely meant they conceived you.
5: Right.
4: Together.
5: Okay, and that's what you're saying is your proof and the reason you know this to be true.
4: Time's still a flat circle for you, ain't it?
5: Just as flat, just a little more round, but.
2: So Matthew McConaughey was on a late night show recently, who cares who it was, but he was talking about how, you know, Woody Harrelson is actually really excited to be thinking about like, hey, like, dude, why won't you just go get the DNA test? Like, we could be brothers. Like, yeah. And he's like, well, you're gaining a brother and I'm losing disrespect for my mother in the process.
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1: From the WABX newsroom, I'm Amy Adams. A student at South Middle School in Henderson is facing charges after allegations of misusing AI. Police received a report of AI-generated nude images of children being created and shown to other students. During the investigation, officers found and identified photos of two minor victims on a digital device. The juvenile accused of sharing the images is lodged at the Juvenile Detention Center and faces charges including distribution of explicit images and performance by a minor. School officials say they are aware of the situation. Anyone with information that might be helpful to the case is asked to contact Henderson Police. A Francisco man is accused of pointing a gun at law enforcement. Deputy Quentin Might was dispatched to a residence to speak with an individual who was upset because his dog had been run over by a car. During the conversation, Timothy Peebler made a threat to shoot vehicles speeding down his roadway. He then pulled a pistol out of his waistline and pointed it at the deputy. Deputy Might quickly disarmed the man and attempted to place him in handcuffs. Peebler resisted and was taken to the ground. He was then transported to the Gibson County Detention Center, where he was charged with pointing a firearm at another person and resisting law enforcement. A local 4-H member's victory has turned into a $5,000 donation to the Society of St. Vincent de Paul Food Pantry. It came after she won the Skillathon contest at the Indiana State Fair. She then chose to donate the prize to her food pantry of choice. The Indiana Pork Producers Association gave $5,000 worth of ground pork to their food pantry, which was needed, since they lost a major supplier responsible for $120,000 worth of groceries. The donation will help provide nutritious food for local families facing hunger issues. From the WABX Newsroom, I'm Amy Adams.

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1: Can a beaver get?
2: Well, let me do some Googling on
1: it. It has nothing to do with the amount of partners that beaver has had.
0: Dave and Mahoney.
3: He told doctors that he had accidentally slipped and fell, and when he did, a live eel had gone up his butt.
2: What?
1: I've been horny and I have holes. Never have I ever.
2: Same.
0: And Mahoney.
2: You guys aren't going to like my take on this. It's not for me, but I don't believe that marrying your first cousin should be illegal. There should be laws. Implicitly, you can't have kids with anybody related to. Full stop. But first cousin marriage, eh.
0: All right. Now, this is Dave and Mahoney.
3: Hello, friends, and thank you for joining us on this Tuesday. Got some good news and some bad news to kick things off today. What would you like first, there, Mahoney?
2: Dave, why don't we start today's show with some bad news?
3: Yeah, some bad news. Little oopsie here by the old fertility clinic. There is a couple out of North Florida, Natalie and Joshua Strong, and they are suing a Jacksonville fertility clinic. The couple had their daughter last year after undergoing two rounds of IVF. And Mahoney, that's something that you and your wife went through. Certainly not an easy process.
2: Not
3: a cheap process either.
2: No, it is not.
3: Very expensive. They became a little suspicious after their daughter's blood type showed as B positive, while both parents have negative blood types. They're like, that's strange.
1: And those don't calculate to exist, right? Like to be positive,
2: yeah,
1: I guess.
2: They can figure that out pretty easy. It's like eye color too.
1: Oh, okay.
3: They did a DNA test on the child. And old dad, not the dad.
2: I don't know how this happens.
3: I don't either, man.
2: We, you know, like the process that we went through, my wife and I saw this story yesterday and we were talking about it and we're like, the amount of paperwork, the amount of double, triple, quadruple checking that you had to do at every single stage along the way was like
1: insane.
2: Insanity almost.
1: So do you think that because there's so much paperwork that they're protected, the fertility clinic is protected underneath instances like this? Like,
2: no, because it's the paperwork is not like you know, there's things that you sign, but if you're talking about like malfeasance and stuff, this is what that sounds like to me, how this happened, because otherwise, like, again, you're
1: or some,
2: talking
1: like creepy doctor, like,
3: we've heard those stories before, haven't we? It's like some god complex of some doctor out there who just wants to repopulate the earth with his seed.
2: And that's why I went to a woman.
3: Smart.
1: The couple
3: says that they negligently used some other man's sperm, and they're obviously trying to figure out who that is for future medical things. But they're suing them as well, because they're obviously distressed.
2: Because you've already been through so much.
3: Yeah.
2: And then like my heart breaks for them.
1: Like, do you like the kid a little less?
3: I do.
2: Nah, I don't think so.
3: I mean, they didn't say that, and I wouldn't say that either.
1: I just wonder. Listen, I'm just asking. I'm just asking some questions here as a journalist.
3: A little less.
2: 30%.
1: 30% or whatever.
3: Yeah.
1: 50%. Yeah. Some other guy.
3: Man. Some good news today as well. Toys R Us, not dead yet. They're going to open 120 new standalone stores during the 2026 holiday season.
1: They tried this already.
3: Yeah. Well, but they weren't standalone stores, right? Because they had, most of them were like inside of Macy's.
1: So what are we turning into, like a Halloween, Spirit of Halloween?
2: For Christmas?
1: Pop-ups?
3: Pretty much, yeah. Yeah, that's what it sounds like.
1: Okay. Does Spirit of Halloween own Toys R Us? Kind of would not be shocked. They just bought Hot Topic, so they got the money.
3: But guys, they have a bulletproof plan here. The locations are going to feature creator studios for influencers, toy companies, and creators to produce content.
1: Great.
3: Launch products and host events.
1: Oh, my God.
3: So,
1: come
3: mingle with the influencers.
1: Blech. Those are going to be children influencers.
2: I think they may be aiming for people like Dave and my, you know, like our age.
3: The nostalgia.
2: But I have some nostalgia about Toys R Us, but for the fact of the matter, we didn't have the kind of money to go to Toys R Us all that much. So
3: I remember walking in there one time, I think with like an aunt or an uncle or something, and I was just like, I can't afford any of this stuff.
2: Right. Like, we ended up going over to KB Toys and getting the stuff on discount.
3: And then my last memory of Toys R Us is when they were going through, you know, the downturn, if you will.
2: Yeah.
3: And I just remember going into Toys R Us and I was like, this is sad.
2: It felt like a bombed out Walmart.
3: Yeah.
2: You know, that hadn't been restocked in 10 years.
1: If I close my eyes, I can actually barely remember what it even looks like on the inside.
3: All I really remember
1: Toys R Us, like other stuffed animals.
3: Jeffrey the Giraffe.
1: Yeah, everywhere. Yeah. With his big old googly head. So, but, I mean, what was, like, what, how did you even make
3: Any
1: money?
3: Related here, Jeffrey the Giraffe, actually the biological father of that first kid.
2: See, I thought that, you know, the Macy's pop-ups were the...
1: So dumb.
2: How do you...
3: He's super horny. He's got extra time.
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4: Here's your 14 first alert forecast. A rare day in the mid-70s where we drop 5 degrees below normal. Our average high is at 80. Mostly cloudy skies, cooler. Cool tonight as autumn officially begins. Lows down to 61. Wednesday, mostly cloudy, some sun. Highs at 74. Mostly cloudy at Wednesday night. Lows will dip to 60. Thursday, a mix of sun and clouds. Tad warmer. Highs at 77. I'm meteorologist Byron Douglas on 107.5 WABX.
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1: So, Audrey, over the weekend, your Cats got a big win over Texas A&M.
2: What the hell?
1: I know. It's like the first time in, what, decades since they've gotten a win over Texas A&M?
2: I don't even know about Texas A&M. We'll say probably decades, but, I mean, it's been a minute since we've had a win. I mean, like, this prolific.
3: I thought it was like 70 years or something like that.
2: I mean, maybe ever. I mean, this was a huge upset to the point where, I mean, for those who know, you know, whenever you get a big win like this.
1: Prior to the matchup, they had not beat Texas A&M since October 4th, 1952.
2: So, almost 70 years before my parents were born.
1: Yeah, 72.
2: So they ended up burning some couches in the process. Yeah. And I was thinking, man, behave. Because one of the things, whenever you go to a school that's a dynasty school, even though we're not great at football, there's a certain behavior that you have to kind of like uphold. And one of the things is you always ask, or we always say, is act like you've been here. But none of us have been here. None of us have been.
1: Not since 52,
2: Texas
1: man.
3: None of their parents had been there. Maybe their grandparents.
2: So maybe okay. I'll have a little leniency on the couch burning then.
1: It was a 74-year drought. Unreal.
2: Wow, woo! Insane.
1: But
2: man.
1: Yeah, it did strike me as kind of strange to see couches burning.
2: For a nine team.
1: I mean, only a couple of weeks into the season, and it was still daytime. Like,
3: but
1: it was still light
3: thing.
1: Out.
3: You can't set a couch on fire when the sun's out.
1: When the sun's up.
2: This is the thing, though. So you think of it, like, from that perspective, right? Because whenever you're talking about a historically really great team, that's just not Kentucky. I love my Cats. It's just not us as far as football's concerned, okay?
1: Right. Yeah.
2: So this
1: basketball
2: might be
1: school.
2: Our...
1: This was the national championship.
2: This might be it, baby.
1: This is it.
2: Burn the couches.
1: Lean in.
2: And I will say this. If we continue on... there will be more couches.
1: We've already set
2: the fire. The flame will keep burning.
1: Do you have to bring out like a new sacrificial couch?
2: So yes.
1: If you have one that's
2: no,
1: like...
2: As a person who has been there whenever we have won national championships, there are always more couches.
1: One couch gets burned and then the next one has to come
2: And when
1: out.
2: The couches don't come, then the cars get flipped. And that does suck. Just stick to the couches.
1: Well, there's a story that it has nothing to do with Kentucky, but there's a guy, he's 21 years old. He's out of St. Cloud, Florida. He actually pleaded guilty to disorderly conduct because he was celebrating when the New York Knicks won the championship, had the big comeback, the game four finals comeback, and the fans were, filling up all the streets in New York. There was video showing him, and, now that happened, obviously, several months ago. Now that all of the video evidence is being processed through, they're starting to charge some of these guys. He was jumping on the hood of a yellow taxi and smashing its windshield. And when questioned about it, he had an excuse, and Audrey, I'm curious if you would have any leniency if you were on this jury, considering, you do know a lot about burning couches and over-the-top celebrations.
2: Yes.
1: He said, I was just being a kid. It was my birthday, my 21st birthday. So I should be allowed
2: pass.
1: To.
3: You know you can't do that, buddy.
2: He's got a pass.
1: It's his birthday.
3: You should be drinking.
1: Smash a windshield. He probably was.
0: Dave and Mahoney.
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1: but equally entertaining,
0: is Pop Trash
1: on Dave and Mahoney.
2: Well, this is going to be wild. Netflix is launching a Stanford Prison Experiment show, which is an unscripted reality social experiment series inspired by the 1971 Stanford Prison Experiment.
3: Yeah, I don't like this.
2: On October 21st. So it's going to be 6 episodes, each about 45 minutes long. The premise is 30 participants enter a real prison for 2 weeks and are randomly assigned to be either guards or prisoners. And the experiment examines how people respond to power, hierarchy, control, and assigned social roles. And it's going to be, I think, real interesting, considering that most people, when given power, handle it really poorly.
3: Yeah.
4: Terribly. I mean, absolutely, possibly the worst way they could handle it, even if they get one sliver of power.
2: So, some sad news over the weekend. News came out that Cindy Crawford's son has passed away at just 27 years old.
3: Insane.
2: So Presley Gerber, he was in a rehab facility, I guess. Obviously, you know, their daughter, Kai, has been very successful. Cindy and Randy Gerber, both incredibly successful. And it just kind of strikes me as one of those, like, kind of like rich slash famous kids who found himself struggling probably with substance abuse. And sadly, at 27 years old.
4: I remember when he got like a face tattoo, like, what was it, like 10 years, 10, 12 years ago? Something like that. Like, he was young and having trouble. But, you know, his last post was talking about going to get help and getting through this. And everybody from his family and his friends were all in his comments, you know, cheering him on, talking about how, you know, this is a huge step. I just wonder, how do you die at a rehab facility?
2: I don't know. I mean, it's possible because, you know, with rehab facilities, sometimes people sneak stuff in. And, you know, if you have an opportunity when you're trying to get clean, you know, maybe you OD on something.
3: I mean, he had to have been there for a minute. And, like, maybe even, I mean, this is all speculation, but I mean, like, if somebody's coming in and bringing you stuff to the point where you're able to do this, I mean, it's giving like they need to sue that place then.
2: It's
3: absolutely devastating, man. And his sister just came out with a new project as well. So, you know, not trying to swing something this way, but I mean, she's kind of having her moment.
2: Yeah.
3: You know, and it sucks that she's having to deal with this right now from her brother. I mean, I can only imagine.
2: Javier Bardem, who I'm a huge fan of, has a new show coming to HBO. It's called The Spread. It's a new drama series. And he is not just going to star in it. He's also executive producing it. Series is set in Miami. It has to do with the high-stakes stock market world. And he's going to play a billionaire who leads a team navigating the stock market. And I think he's perfect.
4: Javier Bardem is one of those unsung actors. I mean, like, because you think about, like, Daniel Day-Lewis is always considered, like, the best modern-day actor. I think Javier Bardem is right there because he can play literally everything, and he becomes them.
2: The rest of the crew around him, too. So the guy Matthew Vaughn, who was behind Kingsman,
4: he's
2: going to direct and executive produce it.
4: Oh, nice.
2: And then the co-creator of Ozark is one of the writers on the show.
4: This is an all-star cast. Is this set for Apple, or who's it?
2: HBO.
4: Oh, even better.
2: Yeah, so, I mean, obviously Bardem had a lot of success with Apple TV's Cape Fear, that adaptation. But, HBO, I'm sure, is going to do this one right.
0: This is Dave and Mahoney.

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1: No, I am not.
0: No, you really are.
1: Oh, okay. I am spying on you.
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2: Here's your 14 first alert forecast. A rare day in the mid-70s where we drop 5 degrees below normal. Our average high is at 80. Mostly cloudy skies, cooler. Cool tonight as autumn officially begins. Lows down to 61. Wednesday, mostly cloudy, some sun. Highs at 74. Mostly cloudy at Wednesday night. Lows have dipped to 60. Thursday, a mix of sun and clouds. Tad warmer. Highs at 77. I'm meteorologist Byron Douglas on 107.5 WABX.
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34: 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So there was a guy in Los Angeles, 34 years old. His name is Matthew Ware, and he was arrested because there was somebody in a movie theater. It was an AMC theater in Burbank. It was about 5:30 p.m. back on September the 15th, about 40 minutes into a movie, and investigators allege that this guy, the 34-year-old, became upset because another patron was using a cell phone during the film. And I understand, like, if somebody's phone is really bright.
35: It's bright. The screens are bright now.
34: And especially if they're texting and don't have the audio off.
35: Or you're not in dark mode either. And even if you are in dark mode, it's still annoying.
34: But his response was to pepper spray the guy.
36: Nice. Solid move in a closed room, space. Yes. Awesome. Really stupid. Really stupid. You're going to be, I mean, they can barely get the smell of ass out of those seats. It's going to be pepper spray city in there forever.
34: Yeah, a couple other people that were just, had nothing to do with any of this. They had to go to the hospital because they inhaled some of the pepper spray and experienced irritation. So a witness said that Ware pepper sprayed the guy and then ran out of the theater while several other patrons chased after him and then located him somewhere else in the theater complex.
36: Insane.
34: So the guy's on the run. Other people are chasing
36: just
34: him.
36: Just from theater to theater.
34: Like you run into minions and just sit
36: so
34: down real quickly.
36: Stupid.
34: Yeah, so the witnesses say that Ware appeared to indicate the other patron had, quote, got smart with him. Rather than, you know, him being the instigator of it with the pepper spray, said that it was self-defense.
35: Okay, I'm sure that's what it was.
34: So you can't pepper spray somebody and get away with it.
35: Do we know what movie they were seeing, though?
34: Didn't list what movie they were seeing.
35: I mean, because what's been huge? Spider-Man? There's got to be a Spider-Man.
34: Odyssey, maybe?
35: Odyssey?
34: Yeah. I mean, because, you know, that's a long movie. You're sitting down ready to go for 3 hours. The last thing you want to do is be annoyed by somebody for 3 full hours. It's possible. Did not list it. He was arrested, booked into the Burbank jail on suspicion of misdemeanor battery. Police did not give any additional details on the victim's condition or what immediately preceded the confrontation. I just feel bad for, like, the other random people.
35: I don't feel bad for the guy who got pepper sprayed originally, like the texter. I don't feel bad for him, but everybody else.
34: The other people who are
35: I'm just trying to enjoy some nachos. You ruin my movie nachos. I get why they chased after him.
36: It's actually more of like a movie appetizer. Nachos never last.
35: That's true. They never make it past the previews.
34: It was a Tuesday matinee. Like, come on, man.
33: Dave and Mahoney.

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1: From the WABX newsroom, I'm Amy Adams. A student at South Middle School in Henderson is facing charges after allegations of misusing AI. Police received a report of AI-generated nude images of children being created and shown to other students. During the investigation, officers found and identified photos of two minor victims on a digital device. The juvenile accused of sharing the images is lodged at the Juvenile Detention Center and faces charges including distribution of explicit images and performance by a minor. School officials say they are aware of the situation. Anyone with information that might be helpful to the case is asked to contact Henderson Police. A Francisco man is accused of pointing a gun at law enforcement. Deputy Quentin Might was dispatched to a residence to speak with an individual who was upset because his dog had been run over by a car. During the conversation, Timothy Peebler made a threat to shoot vehicles speeding down his roadway. He then pulled a pistol out of his waistline and pointed it at the deputy. Deputy Mike quickly disarmed the man and attempted to place him in handcuffs. Peebler resisted and was taken to the ground. He was then transported to the Gibson County Detention Center, where he was charged with pointing a firearm at another person and resisting law enforcement. A local 4-H member's victory has turned into a $5,000 donation to the Society of St. Vincent de Paul Food Pantry. It came after she won the Skill-a-thon contest at the Indiana State Fair. She then chose to donate the prize to her food pantry of choice. The Indiana Pork Producers Association gave $5,000 worth of ground pork to their food pantry, which was needed, since they lost a major supplier responsible for $120,000 worth of groceries. The donation will help provide nutritious food for local families facing hunger issues. From the WABX Newsroom, I'm Amy Adams.

0: Mahoney present Are You Smarter Than a Community College Dropout?
1: Probably not.
2: Gabriella is joining us today to challenge Mahoney. And are you smarter than a community college dropout? One question for you, Gabriella, before we get going. How far did you get in school?
3: High school and a few community college classes.
2: Excellent.
4: Fellow community college dropout. I like it.
2: All right. So you guys are going to be asked the same six questions today. And Gabriella, you do get one pass. That counts as a correct answer. Feel free to use that whenever you want. Mahoney has just left the studio. He is going to a soundproof space where he cannot hear. I'm not going to give you the right answers until he comes back in and makes his guesses. Here we go with question number one. How long is a fortnight?
3: 2 weeks.
2: Question number two. What is the primary ingredient in traditional Japanese sake?
3: Rice.
2: Question number three. What color is a polar bear's skin?
3: I'm going to say black.
2: Question number four is multiple choice. What sport is known as the beautiful game? Is that tennis, baseball, golf, or soccer?
3: Tennis.
2: You are on question number four and you still have a pass. Just tossing that out there. But, stick with tennis if you want.
3: All right, I'll pass.
2: Oh, good use of your pass. What do you know? Question number five. What does the Latin phrase carpe diem mean?
3: Seize the day.
2: And final question for you. What is the capital of Spain?
3: Madrid.
2: All right. We'll see how Mahoney does as he re-enters the room right now. I will say this much. Mahoney and Gabriella did quite well. Let's see, Mahoney. Question number one for you. How long is a fortnight?
5: 14 days.
2: Yeah, 2 weeks. Both of you said 2 weeks. That is correct. Question number two. What is the primary ingredient in traditional Japanese sake?
3: Rice.
2: Rice, yeah. Both of you breathed a lot and then got it right.
4: We like to breathe, man. It's part of the process.
2: Question number three. What color is a polar bear's skin?
5: I don't know if I've ever seen a
2: nude polar bear.
5: Yeah, I stopped subscribing to
2: onlybears.com.
5: Yeah. I'm going to pass.
2: Good use of your pass.
5: Pink?
2: No, it's black, and Gabriella got that right.
6: Their hair is translucent as well. Another fun fact.
2: Question number four, what sport is known as the beautiful game? Is that tennis,
4: soccer,
2: baseball, golf, or soccer? Soccer is correct. Both of you got that right. Gabriella wisely used her pass there. Question number five, what does the Latin phrase carpe diem mean?
4: Seize the day.
2: Seize the day is correct. Both of you got that right. And final question, it all comes down to this. She went 5 for 5 up to this point. You have gone 5 for 5 up to this point. What is the capital of Spain?
6: Must be said with the proper accent.
2: 5 seconds.
4: The capital of Spain is Barcelona.
2: Barcelona is right.
5: Is it Madrid?
2: It's Madrid. Gabriella got that right. Gabriella wins.
5: See, I don't like that Audrey said you had to say it with the proper accent. That's what made me think Barcelona. I feel like this is
6: cheating.
5: I would have. I was going to go with Madrid. I was leaning towards Madrid until you said that.
6: I'm so sorry.
5: Yeah. You ruined my winning streak, Audrey.
6: I did it on purpose.
5: I feel like that's collusion. I feel like I won then. Sorry, no, Gabrielle.
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1: Here's your 14 First Alert forecast. A rare day in the mid-70s where we drop 5 degrees below normal. Our average high is at 80. Mostly cloudy skies, cooler. Cool tonight as autumn officially begins, lows down to 61. Wednesday, mostly cloudy, some sun, highs at 74. Mostly cloudy at Wednesday night, lows will dip to 60. Thursday, a mix of sun and clouds, tad warmer, highs at 77. I'm meteorologist Byron Douglas on 107.5 WABX.
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1: Mahoney, easily one of the most monstrous things that you do in your relationship is to fart in bed.
2: Dave.
3: Pretty villainous.
2: Nature happens, and you know what?
1: No.
2: The way I look at it.
1: Close your butt.
2: Is if that I had to get up and leave the room, I risk waking her and my baby, so.
1: You've woken her up with farts before. Just the smell of it.
3: The child.
2: If she had me on a healthier diet, this wouldn't be a problem.
1: Once again, literal gaslighting. So, this is where things could go, because you said that your wife gets so angry at you because she's resting. She's sleeping or close to it, and then you fart and just destroy her peace.
2: And then she will kick me to make sure that she knows that I'm in the doghouse at that point.
1: So this is where it could lead. There's a guy named Anthony Gordon, 32 years old. He was arrested in Florida, charged with domestic battery because him and his 45-year-old girlfriend got into an argument because he was farting in bed. So he farts in bed, and she hits him, and then he grabs her, and then she bites his finger, and then she spits on him, and then he gets arrested because he was choking her.
2: If you're at that level of hate for your significant other, y'all don't need to be sleeping in the same bed.
3: I feel like those are people who are, like, addicted just to be in an argument. Like, they just only want to be arguing, so this guy's just farting everywhere so that he can start an argument.
1: Well, and he's the younger man. He's 32, she's 45, you know? So she's got, you know, the young buck. You'd think he'd be able to control his bowels a little bit better, you know?
3: No, that's like full fart potential, 32. 32 to 45 is actually, I think, when you fart the most.
2: Yeah. Full fart power, yeah. You still have the sphincter
3: your
2: control
3: colon.
2: To be able to, project.
1: With that in mind, we're going to switch to another story here that also comes to us out of Florida. This 37-year-old woman, her name is Shanetta Wilson, she got arrested after allegedly pulling a knife on a man during an argument. Because they were waiting in line at a convenience store, and I guess she ripped such a loud fart that he called her out on it, and then she pulled a knife on him.
2: Dude, somebody who's willing to just rip ass as loud as they possibly can while standing in line definitely is armed.
3: You're gonna
2: call them out? You think that's going to have any effect on this situation other than to put you in the hopper?
3: You don't think, hang on. You've never been like walking through a store and just thinking that you're okay
1: Go? Standing idly in line.
3: But she didn't know somebody was behind her.
1: You know, Shanetta.
2: I will tell you this.
3: Shanetta,
1: you stinky bitch.
2: You know when you have the ability to rip a loud one. The loud ones don't come out of nowhere.
3: You've never been shocked by the volume?
2: No, because you know, within the first little release, how that fart is going to go.
3: I mean, I don't know the decibels.
1: Sometimes you got to pinch them.
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0: This is Dave and Mahoney.
1: Audrey, I'm surprised that you didn't seize the opportunity to tell the story about you farting in the grocery store when we were talking about passing gas earlier and just how dangerous it could be.
2: What do you mean?
1: I could tell that story if you don't want to.
3: I don't recall this story.
2: Go ahead, Dave. Tell a tale as old as time that I am not alone in this. I know I'm not.
1: She was walking through a grocery store, decided to rip a big old fart, and didn't think anyone was behind her. And sure enough, lo and behold, there was.
2: There was. Listen, I was so scared. I was so scared because I didn't know how that person would react. Thankfully, there were one of the youths that just walk around with giant headphones on their heads. And so they didn't hear a thing. Thank God.
1: They didn't hear anything, but did they smell anything?
2: No.
4: So I know this. I think this may be a sign of getting older. Like, I'm way less, you know, like, I could care less, like, if somebody knows that I farted in public.
1: Interesting. See, I'm very much a closet pooper.
4: I gotta assume, like, I think people assume I'm the one who, like, even if I don't fart, like, we're on a plane,
2: and
4: there's a smell
2: you?
4: That starts to emanate, people are gonna look around and they're gonna assume it's me anyway.
2: But, I mean, looking at the people in this room, if we were on a plane and one of the three of us were the farter, I for sure would think it would be you. Of the three of us.
1: And really, it's Audrey in the grocery store. But don't worry, you're not alone.
2: I do be farting.
5: You know, you're talking about farting in the grocery store. You wouldn't want to go to the grocery store with my brother. We went to get beer one time. He's waiting. We're in the aisle. There's probably half a dozen people. And he just blasts one. Turns to me and goes, "Oh, dude, that's terrible. God, I can't believe you would do that. God, that's nasty." And everybody is staring at me like, "You bastard." Oh, man. Anyway, thanks, guys. Love the show. Later.
4: If you are going to bust ass in a, like, a grocery store, like the cleaning aisle, like, where, like, the scents in there with all the laundry detergent and everything, you can, like, I feel like that is cancer when I walk down one of those aisles.
2: I have
1: the best place to fart. Oh, you do?
2: I do have favorite places.
1: Where are your favorite farting places? In the grocery store, Audrey?
2: There's stores. I have favorite stores.
4: You can't fart in produce.
2: Oh,
4: I will say that.
1: There's two places specifically. Like, if you're in a Walmart, if you fart in the produce area, that is vile.
4: You're a straight monster.
1: You also can't fart in, like, the aquarium area because it's too humid.
4: I don't think the aquarium area anymore, Dave.
3: They don't?
4: Nah, man, I think they got rid of that sad
2: May
4: sad
2: I tell
4: side.
2: You my two favorite places?
1: Please, tell us your favorite farting stores.
2: PetSmart.
1: Pet fart.
4: Yeah.
2: Because it's just, it just already sinks in there.
4: It may help.
2: Dog's already just pooped on the ground. It's fine. PetSmart, number one.
1: Can I guess the other one?
2: Sure.
1: Is it Sephora?
2: No. Oh. There's too many makeup places. There's just no.
4: Yeah, she enough cares perfume. About that place.
2: No.
4: White Barn Candle Company. Or what's the other one?
2: Bath and Body Works.
1: Bath and Body Works. Yeah.

0: 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I'm just letting it rip, brother. You can't catch me.
1: You walk in there and
0: I just got finished with Target. I've already had my 32-ounce coffee. And that's my second stop.
1: Dude, you take a deep breath inside of a Bath and Body Works, I feel like you're going to get lightheaded. It's like doing a whip it.
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1: Here's your 14 first alert forecast. A rare day in the mid-70s where we drop 5 degrees below normal. Our average high is at 80. Mostly cloudy skies, cooler. Cool tonight as autumn officially begins, lows down to 61. Wednesday, mostly cloudy, some sun, highs at 74. Mostly cloudy on Wednesday night, lows will dip to 60. Thursday, a mix of sun and clouds, tad warmer, highs at 77. I'm meteorologist Byron Douglas on 107.5 WABX.
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18: A couple of weeks ago, we had the story about the Miami waitress who got upset when she found out that the guy that she was hooking up with, he had a girlfriend already that was not her. And so she decided, well, you are going to give me $20,000. Otherwise, I'm going to send all these explicit photos and videos that we took together while we were intimate to your girlfriend and your business partner, of all things. And then when he initially refused to send her the $20,000, she decided to escalate things by saying, now you owe me an extra $5,000, so it's now $25,000. And she started posting censored versions of those videos on her social media
19: pages.
18: She was
19: slow-rolling it?
18: Yes.
19: Whoa, okay. That's crazy.
18: And
19: also,
18: that's when he's like, okay, like, you've already sent the pictures to my girlfriend and my business partner.
20: Why would I send
19: and
20: you
19: And she
20: money?
19: Knows what my doinker looks like. There's no need for censorship.
18: Who cares?
19: Yeah, wow. Okay.
18: And she gave a full confession when it was all said and done. But that, you know, led us down the conversation of, down the road of the conversation of revenge when you break up with somebody, and we got this call.
21: Hey, guys, love your show. Just wanted to chime in about y'all talking about revenge on people's stuff whenever they break up. And I'm going to tell you right now, y'all are saying, oh, it's too far. I've seen people do way stupider. I had a friend who being a game master at a role-playing game, and one of the characters made a bad choice, and his character died. He slashed the dude's tires.
19: Whoa.
21: Just saying. People are crazy.
1: Somebody slashing tires is quite as dumb as blackmailing and trying to extort somebody with revenge porn.
19: Well, do you guys know anybody who's been with someone or know someone who's done something pretty crazy on the way out of a relationship before?
18: Oh, yeah. So there was a fairly high-profile casino executive that got into some trouble when, I believe, his wife found some pretty hardcore evidence of him cheating.
19: Okay.
18: And so she took... Like, they lived in, like, a really nice neighborhood, a very expensive house, all of that stuff, multiple kids together, and took all of his stuff, his, like, expensive suits and everything, and threw them out onto the front lawn, and then posted on social media, you better come get your crap before the trash man does.
19: Oh, wow.
18: And that
19: okay.
18: was the end of that relationship.
19: Well, I know someone who did something so similar. But instead of just, like, leaving it out there and posting it on social media, they burned it.
18: No!
19: Including
18: wow.
19: this person's passport.
18: Oh.
1: So do they get in trouble for doing all that, or?
19: Nope.
18: Yeah, is that, like, a legal document that you're not allowed to burn?
1: Well,
18: I don't know.
1: You can't burn somebody else's stuff. Even throwing their stuff out is against the law.
18: Did that person...
1: I would 100%, like, okay. if we're in a situation where you throw out all the things that I care about, or you sell them all without, like, you know, like, if you were to go sell all of my shoe collection,
18: right,
1: you know, for, like, pennies on the dollar, like, yeah. I would 100% take you to court over that for lost revenue.
19: What's crazy is that, like, her best friend is the one who ended up snitching on her because they were just, like, you know, like, taking stuff and, like burning it and, like, doing this, like, themselves. And she was the one who told the ex, like, hey, you might need to go looking for your passport if you haven't seen it in a minute. It's
1: why would you do that?
18: So he was just caught so red-handed that he never...
19: No, she was just nuts.
18: She was just that crazy. Wow.
19: Yeah.
1: Then why was she taking... Why was the other friend taking part in all of this?
19: Well, just a rider. I don't know.
18: Yeah, and then, that's a good friend.
19: You just beat you with that kind of stuff.
1: And then you, that does sound fun.
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1: From the WABX newsroom, I'm Amy Adams. A student at South Middle School in Henderson is facing charges after allegations of misusing AI. Police received a report of AI-generated nude images of children being created and shown to other students. During the investigation, officers found and identified photos of two minor victims on a digital device. The juvenile accused of sharing the images is lodged at the Juvenile Detention Center and faces charges including distribution of explicit images and performance by a minor. School officials say they are aware of the situation. Anyone with information that might be helpful to the case is asked to contact Henderson Police. A Francisco man is accused of pointing a gun at law enforcement. Deputy Quentin Might was dispatched to a residence to speak with an individual who was upset because his dog had been run over by a car. During the conversation, Timothy Peebler made a threat to shoot vehicles speeding down his roadway. He then pulled a pistol out of his waistline and pointed it at the deputy. Deputy Might quickly disarmed the man and attempted to place him in handcuffs. Peebler resisted and was taken to the ground. He was then transported to the Gibson County Detention Center, where he was charged with pointing a firearm at another person and resisting law enforcement. A local 4-H member's victory has turned into a $5,000 donation to the Society of St. Vincent de Paul Food Pantry. It came after she won the Skillathon contest at the Indiana State Fair. She then chose to donate the prize to her food pantry of choice. The Indiana Pork Producers Association gave $5,000 worth of ground pork to their food pantry, which was needed, since they lost a major supplier responsible for $120,000 worth of groceries. The donation will help provide nutritious food for local families facing hunger issues. From the WABX Newsroom, I'm Amy Adams.

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2: We have a hard and fast rule here at the show, and this is just, I think, good advice in life in general. Don't break the law.
3: While you're breaking the law, Dave.
2: And this guy broke the law while breaking the law while breaking the law. So his first mistake is that he stopped on a crosswalk that you're not supposed to stop on, and you're like, all right, that's pretty light, right?
3: Sure.
2: But when the police officer approached his vehicle, there was marijuana that he could obviously smell coming out of the vehicle. So, and not just like in the vehicle, but like actively smoking it.
3: Okay.
2: And this is in Florida, so they have a little less tolerance for such things.
3: Uh-huh.
2: And so they were like, you're smoking weed, you're stopped in a crosswalk, that's not great. And then they decided they were going to do a search of his vehicle, and they found 4.6 pounds of cocaine.
4: Whoa!
3: That's a lot of cocaine. And also, shout out to that police department for giving it to us in pounds and not kilos.
4: Yeah, I do appreciate that. It's because they needed to take some off the 4.6, you said?
2: 4.6 pounds.
4: There was five.
3: There was five.
2: Yeah, so I guess he now faces drug trafficking charges under Florida law, and they're saying that could be 15 years in jail because you stopped at a crosswalk while you're smoking your weed.
4: Dang.
2: So if a firefighter shows up to help you out, maybe don't pull a gun on him. 40-year-old Florida man by the name of Daniel Thomas Hall Jr. was arrested after pointing a handgun at two firefighters that showed up to a traffic accident that he was in.
3: I've seen this happen.
2: Really?
3: I've seen people get angry and try to fight firefighters. Never seen a gun pulled, but I've seen people in a car accident try to fight firefighters who were there to help.
2: I feel like if I was a firefighter, I would welcome that opportunity.
4: You would?
2: Yeah.
4: I mean, you've got so much equipment on it. I feel like punching would be difficult. You got to unclothe.
2: But I'm virtually invincible with all of my gear on, and I got a giant hose.
3: I would love to hose somebody
4: down.
3: You
4: know what's so funny is that I was just going to say it would be like fighting in a dream, but then also having a big hose in your dream is also something that I feel like would occur.
2: I do dream about that, and then unfortunately I wake up. The firefighters said, could you put the gun down? He initially complied and then picked it back up again. Chambered around and pointed it at him. That's when they were like, all right, we're taking off. They called the deputies, who then ordered him out of his vehicle because he was still in his car while all of this was going on. He provided multiple fake names, dates of birth before being identified. Turns out, convicted felon, 2003 burglary conviction, had his firearm rights taken away, but then I guess restored. So, you know, after 20-some years since
3: then. You can get them back?
2: I guess. In this case, he had them restored. Either way,
4: you got your rights restored?
2: I imagine this will be the end of it. If you pull a gun.
3: Because if you're a felon, you can't have a gun.
2: Yeah.
4: Oh.
3: But apparently you can if it's been long enough, or, I don't know, maybe not. See, I feel like if he's in the car, I feel like you could, even when you turn the hose on somebody in their car, that it like slowly starts filling up too.
2: If their window's cracked, you just
3: they're not going to be able to fight back from that.
2: So a 56-year-old woman just straight up stole a guy's house out from underneath him. So the elderly man did not have the ability to consent power of attorney to her, but she went ahead and took that anyhow and sold the house right out from underneath him. $345,000 of the victim's assets. She also funded it through her Joy House Cleaners business to try to launder the money. And investigators allege that Ray Holder had the elderly man sign over the ownership of his 2017 Nissan Maxima.
3: Nah, man, not the Maxima.
4: It's a great car, Dave.
2: It is reliable.
3: I loved a Maxima back in the day.
2: I did too.
3: Put some new rims
2: subs
3: on that thing.
2: Put some subs on there.
4: I didn't know that Nissan. So my first car ever was a Nissan, and I didn't know that there was such a yuck about Nissans until they just took away the Altima, and everybody in the comments was just so mean about Nissan Altimas, and they were like, everybody who has a Nissan Altima has a criminal record.
2: Did Nissan jump the shark with the Xterra?
4: I don't even know what that is.
2: Yeah, they screwed up. It was too much. We weren't ready for them.
3: The scummiest part of my life, I definitely wanted a Maxima so bad.
2: The scummiest guy that I knew drove a Maxima. Yeah.
4: This is so mean. I'm sure they were nice also.
2: No, like
3: they were nice cars.
2: You know the little fuse box thing, like down to the lower left underneath the steering wheel? He had ecstasy that he would hide in there.
4: So what? You bought it.
2: No,
4: you
2: I
4: needed
2: didn't.
4: To know someone
2: no,
4: who
2: didn't.
4: Had ecstasy.
2: He was my friend. He gave
4: See,
2: it to
4: everybody
2: me for
4: wants to be mean about drug dealers until you need the drugs.
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1: Here's your 14 first alert forecast. A rare day in the mid-70s where we drop 5 degrees below normal. Our average high is at 80. Mostly cloudy skies, cooler. Cool tonight as autumn officially begins. Lows down to 61. Wednesday, mostly cloudy, some sun. Highs at 74. Mostly cloudy on Wednesday night. Lows have dipped to 60. Thursday, a mix of sun and clouds. Tad warmer. Highs at 77. I'm meteorologist Byron Douglas on 107.5 WABX.
2: The other driver failed to yield at the flashing yellow light and pulled out in front of me, and there was a T-bone collision. I called Hensley, and they were fantastic. 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

0: Dave and Mahoney.
1: What do you think is behind the stat that more Americans are just choosing to remain single? Do you think that everyone's just tired?
2: I think it's economics play a part of it. I think it's very expensive.
1: But you would think having a significant other would ease some financial burden.
2: Look, finding the significant other, I think, is the part that is hard there. I think you take that with the, you know, how expensive everything is right now, plus you add in the extra layer of hardness that is navigating the world of dating and the social media and dating app era. And I feel like people are just like, nah, man, if it happens, it happens. If it doesn't, I'm going to find a way to make my own peace and just live my own happiness.
1: These are some pretty wild numbers. So they surveyed about 5,000 singles in the U.S., and they found that over 25% said that they would choose to stay single even if the, quote, perfect match appeared tomorrow.
3: So with that, I think that that's a lie. I think that, people are just saying that to save their, you know, own heartbreak, I guess, because they just are thinking that the perfect person doesn't exist and they're just like okay with being alone.
2: Spoiler, the perfect person doesn't exist. Yeah.
3: But I do think that there's this narrative, not only online, like in like the dating world, but also just kind of in general, that we're all trying to be the perfect person and we're all trying to search for the perfect person. And even people who are in relationships are seeing all of this online, thinking that there's another perfect person out there and they're not with that person.
1: Yeah.
3: You know, I just feel like it's a very weird, not necessarily only keeping up with the Joneses, but you're keeping up with everyone in the entire world right now who's just not your neighbor like you used to in the 60s through the 90s. You know, you have just too much access to information on your phone, and it's making it to where everybody is just putting people on a high pedestal that just can't be reached. You just can't obtain that.
1: Yeah, and you see all these people that are posting, like, their dating criteria, and it just seems so out of reach for people. You know, you have to be this tall and be packing this much down below and be making this much money in order to even qualify.
3: I told you guys, I had a girlfriend of mine who had a list. She had a list of things. I mean, and I thought that was fake. I thought that people who did that was not real.
1: Yeah.
3: And so she was like, yeah, no, I want to, these were her criteria. Like, she had to be
2: How'd
3: a certain.
2: How'd that work out for her?
3: Not well until it did, you know?
2: So she got married?
3: Yeah. She's married
2: Did this guy check all the criteria? Yeah. Or did her list shift?
3: Her list shifted.
1: Yeah, it shifted, of course.
3: I mean, of course it does, right? Because, I mean, nobody is exactly what you want on pen and paper, and neither are you.
1: Neither are you.
3: I think that that's the biggest thing, is humbling yourself to realize that if you're not a perfect person, you're not going to find a perfect person in another.
1: Too, right, yeah.
2: The best thing you could look for in somebody is, are you compatible with them, and are you guys willing to grow and work on it?
1: Yeah.
2: Like, that's the only success. Those are the only things. Like, are you willing to work on a relationship? That's, like, the only things that are going to determine if something's going to be successful or not.
1: To your point, Mahoney, about just how expensive it is to go on dates nowadays, 48% of people say they have gone on zero in-person dates during the past year.
3: Wow. Yeah,
1: about half. No dates in the past year as single people. And more than half, 52%, said that they were happier being single than in past relationships. And almost 55% said they reported less stress. So a lot of people aren't even looking. Like, the people in the job market that say, you know, I'm actively looking for a job, that's one thing. And there's other people that are like, yeah, I'm not working and I just don't care.
2: Right.
1: And that's kind of how people are feeling about dating. I'm not dating anyone, and I'm not even trying.
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0: I was like freaked out. I'm like, oh, I'm going to hell for this one.
1: I don't think you're going to hell for a third cousin.
2: Yeah, I mean, you know, maybe first cousins, Mahoney and I may differ on that stance. But third cousins, there's enough separation there.
3: But I do think, though, your instinct of stopping the conversation was a good one. Because, again, one of the things that we keep circling back to is there's a lot of people out there.
2: Okay, Mike, let me get personal with you. Like, you said that you were dating this girl. How long did you date her?
0: Probably a couple of months, you know. I mean, we went out on several dates and, you know, things like that. And then it was just...
2: Let me stop you, because the important question we haven't quite got there yet. Did you have sex with her?
0: Yeah.
2: Okay. All right. How was she? No, I'm kidding.
1: So, okay, I'm just like, again, because family tree stuff gets a little convoluted. Third cousins share the same set of great, great grandparents.
2: Okay.
1: Like that,
2: there's enough separation there.
1: Like, that's your great great grandparents? Do any of us know who those people are?
2: So, Mike, how did you make this discovery? What was the big revelation? How did you guys figure out that you were distantly related?
0: I had a picture with, I believe, her great aunt or something, or somehow we were talking and it just came up and we put two and two together.
2: Okay,
3: yeah, I know somebody who this has happened to. Don't you know somebody who this happened to?
2: Do I know somebody that's hooked up with a third cousin?
3: No, not hooked up. But, don't you know somebody who, didn't know?
2: Oh, yes. Absolutely. Yeah.
3: I had somebody, too. So, I mean, just to make you feel, not alone, one of my really good friends from home met somebody on a dating app.
2: Mm-hmm.
3: And they had been chatting and, you know, sending some photos.
2: Stuff,
3: but
2: yeah.
3: They were living, states away.
2: Right.
3: And come to find out, they were like, I have family in this area. Oh, I do too. What a small world. What's your family's name? And then lo and behold,
2: sure enough,
3: they were like closer than third. But they had seen each other, at least in photos, naked at that point.
2: Those are familiar areolas. Those look like mine. So, Mike, one more question for you. After you guys found out, you said you decided to break it off. Did you ever hook up on the way out the door?
3: Dave, stop.
2: No, I need to know.
3: You're so weird.
0: No, it just kind of got, you know, kind of weird after that.
2: Okay, all right.
3: Dave's like, hey, you guys had sex, but did you continue to have sex, you freak?
2: Listen, I mean, the third cousin's not a deal breaker for me either.
3: Yeah. You're great, great.
2: Yeah,
1: it's great, great, great, great grandparents.
2: Yeah, it's fine.
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1: Here's your 14 First Alert forecast. A rare day in the mid-70s where we drop 5 degrees below normal. Our average high is at 80. Mostly cloudy skies, cooler. Cool tonight as autumn officially begins. Lows down to 61. Wednesday, mostly cloudy, some sun. Highs at 74. Mostly cloudy at Wednesday night. Lows have dipped to 60. Thursday, a mix of sun and clouds. Tad warmer. Highs at 77. I'm meteorologist Byron Douglas on 107.5 WABX.
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3: So I have a question for you guys. Who is the greatest movie villain of all time? Because they did a poll on this and they came up with what they think, or at least according to the audience's perspective, is the greatest movie villain of all time.
4: Alan Rickman.
3: Hans Gruber.
4: As Hans Gruber, yes, in Die Hard, yes.
3: So, not even in the top five.
4: What?
3: But I would say that that's a good example, Audrey.
4: His brother, Jeremy Irons, who was in Die Hard 4 or 3.
5: These are movies or just like characters?
3: Movies specifically.
5: Movies. I mean, I don't know, probably... You're going to have to say some of the classics, and I would go like Darth Vader or Voldemort or Freddy Krueger.
4: Are we going horror?
3: You guys are barking up the right tree now. So coming in at number five was T-1000 from Terminator 2 Judgment Day.
4: Okay, Robert Patrick.
3: Number four, Freddy Krueger.
4: No, that's not Robert Patrick.
3: No, what was his name?
4: That's Robert Patrick's brother.
3: Yeah.
4: Oh, well, who's the guy from Filter?
3: Richard Patrick.
4: We're doing real well today.
3: Freddy Krueger came in at number four, Nightmare on Elm Street. Number three, Hannibal Lecter.
4: But I feel like they pussified him, though, with like a bunch of the sequels and...
5: Yeah, but you just start and stop with one.
4: Yeah.
5: Yeah.
4: Fair enough.
3: Number two, Darth Vader.
5: Hell yeah. Who's number one?
3: Number one, the Joker, the one that was played by Heath Ledger.
5: Yeah, I mean, like, he really is goated in that.
3: Is Heath Ledger's Joker better than Joaquin Phoenix's Joker? Because Joaquin Phoenix feels,
5: I think,
3: genuinely crazier.
4: Heath Ledger's Joker was more true to the Joker. The thing with Joaquin Phoenix's Joker, if you didn't have the Batman stuff, it would just be like a good psychological horror.
5: Thriller,
4: at that point. So I don't know. I still lean towards Heath Ledger personally.
5: They're different camps to me. I feel like Heath Ledger was the Joker and Joaquin was the man before the Joker.
4: Because I'll tell you this much. I even liked Jack Nicholson's.
5: Yes.
4: With the
5: Rizzler. What's his name?
4: No, he was the Joker originally.
5: No, I know, but he was in it with, just ignore what I just said. I was thinking of Val Kilmer with Riddler and who's
4: Jim Carrey and Tommy Lee Jones. Yes. Tommy Lee Jones as Two-Face, the greatest villain of all time.
3: I mean, Michael Myers, I'm a little bit surprised, didn't make the top five.
4: Yeah.
5: But I mean, I actually am kind of surprised that Freddy Krueger is even in there. This makes me think that no child underneath the age of 35, because we are still children, answered this poll. Because kids don't know who Freddy Krueger is. There's not been a new Krueger movie
3: in years. That, I mean, Voldemort was in there at number nine, but the fact that, you know, he's not in the top five. What about...
5: he's a really bad villain.
3: The character that Javier Bardem played in...
4: No Country for Old Men.
5: So good.
3: But I don't think enough people know his name.
5: That scary guy.
3: Anton, whatever his name was in that movie.
5: I just watched that for the second time ever the other day.
4: So good.
5: Whoa. Just like I was watching for the first time, because I'm pretty sure I fell asleep the first time in the theaters.
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1: From the WABX newsroom, I'm Amy Adams. A student at South Middle School in Henderson is facing charges after allegations of misusing AI. Police received a report of AI-generated nude images of children being created and shown to other students. During the investigation, officers found and identified photos of two minor victims on a digital device. The juvenile accused of sharing the images is lodged at the Juvenile Detention Center and faces charges including distribution of explicit images and performance by a minor. School officials say they are aware of the situation. Anyone with information that might be helpful to the case is asked to contact Henderson Police. A Francisco man is accused of pointing a gun at law enforcement. Deputy Quentin Might was dispatched to a residence to speak with an individual who was upset because his dog had been run over by a car. During the conversation, Timothy Peebler made a threat to shoot vehicles speeding down his roadway. He then pulled a pistol out of his waistline and pointed it at the deputy. Deputy Might quickly disarmed the man and attempted to place him in handcuffs. Peebler resisted and was taken to the ground. He was then transported to the Gibson County Detention Center, where he was charged with pointing a firearm at another person and resisting law enforcement. A local 4-H member's victory has turned into a $5,000 donation to the Society of St. Vincent de Paul Food Pantry. It came after she won the Skill-a-thon contest at the Indiana State Fair. She then chose to donate the prize to her food pantry of choice. The Indiana Pork Producers Association gave $5,000 worth of ground pork to their food pantry, which was needed, since they lost a major supplier responsible for $120,000 worth of groceries. The donation will help provide nutritious food for local families facing hunger issues. From the WABX Newsroom, I'm Amy Adams.

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1: New documentary on the way about Mike Tyson. It's coming to Netflix. It's a four-part documentary series, and it follows Mike Tyson's, you know, childhood all the way through his later career, the superstardom that he experienced in between. It also talks about the controversies, personal struggles that accompanied his fame, rather than just focusing on how wonderful he was. It's a pretty honest expose is what they're saying.
2: Okay.
1: And Mike Tyson was saying, you know, for a long time there, and we certainly know people that have been like this, Mahoney, he said he was just addicted to chaos.
2: Yeah, I mean, he grew up in a terrible situation, you know, luckily found boxing that helped take him out of that in certain ways. But, you know,
1: still had a lot of problems along the way.
2: Absolutely. But, you know, as a man who, you know, went to prison, found redemption, got out, you know, changed his life. You know, I mean, it is truly a redemption arc, you know, for Mike Tyson. And now you can see the fact that he, you know, he owns up to the mistakes that he had made and how he acts as a person now versus how he did then is pretty remarkable. It's an amazing story. So I think this is going to do quite big numbers on Netflix. We know the story because we grew up watching Mike Tyson. He was the scariest man on the planet.
1: And one of the coolest interviews that we've ever done. Like, right. Mike, because we grew up watching Mike Tyson when he came into the radio studio, and this is many years ago now, to do an interview with us. He was just the nicest, sweetest, most down-to-earth guy you could imagine. And I was like, you're an icon. Like, how cool is that?
2: And on top of that, like, that was to promote his one-man show, which really, like, he opened up a lot about, you know? Yeah. So I have a feeling, like, if he's a part of this documentary, then it's going to be very real. It's going to probably be very sad in some points as well. But sounds like something I'm gonna have to watch with the wife.
1: Do you think this is going to open up a whole new generation of people that didn't really know what Mike Tyson, one, went through personally, but even what he accomplished in the ring, because it's been so long now. I mean, Audrey, you're younger than we are. I mean, you're 34, almost 35 years old. You didn't grow up watching Mike Tyson. Do you know his story?
3: No. So actually, kind of just to take a quick left to go back to our conversation. So whenever I was watching, there's an Untold about Mr. T that's happening right now. Mm-hmm. And there was a boxing like history lesson, basically, from Muhammad Ali. And then there was a guy who was in between Muhammad Ali and then Mike Tyson.
1: Rocky. Yep. Mm-hmm.
3: I still can't even remember that guy. He's the one who beat Muhammad Ali on his way out, and he was like the guy. I literally cannot even remember his name.
2: Joe Frazier or Leon Sphinx?
3: Sphinx, I think, is what his name was. Yeah. So there was a guy, but he was so just not as memorable as Ali or Mike Tyson.
1: It's funny you say that, because when you think about boxing as a whole, there's like only a couple of guys that have really broken through and become names. Synonymous with boxing.
3: Multi-generational, everyone in your home adores you one way or another, if you're beloved or if you're the awesome heel, which is still good for business.
1: Like Floyd Mayweather, right?
3: Absolutely. Yeah. There's just so few of those people who cut through. I am not in the boxing world. I know those two people. Have I ever seen Mike Tyson fight outside of in 35 years other than Jake Paul?
1: Oh, God. That's your one experience with Mike Tyson.
3: Other than, like, you know, rewatches. But live boxing, no.
1: I'll be really curious to hear your take on it, because Mike Tyson does have such a fascinating story.
2: It wasn't Leon Sphinx. Even though Leon Sphinx did beat Muhammad Ali, it was Larry Holmes.
1: Oh, Larry Holmes. Yeah.
2: Larry Holmes, yes, forgettable, who lost to Mike Tyson, making Mike Tyson the youngest heavyweight champion.
1: It's going
2: to
1: be on Netflix October the 13th.
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5: Here's your 14 first alert forecast. A rare day in the mid-70s where we drop 5 degrees below normal. Our average high is at 80. Mostly cloudy skies, cooler. Cool tonight as autumn officially begins. Lows down to 61. Wednesday, mostly cloudy, some sun. Highs at 74. Mostly cloudy at Wednesday night. Lows will dip to 60. Thursday, a mix of sun and clouds, tad warmer, highs at 77. I'm meteorologist Byron Douglas on 107.5 WABX.
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1: Having a boat is a whole lot of fun, unless something goes wrong with your boat, and then it goes from a whole lot of fun to this is the worst experience of my life. Now, I've told you guys that story about how my boat almost sank with all of my kids on it. That was not exactly a great time. But there are two Florida men who had a far worse experience while they were out on their boat. They became stranded because their boat capsized while they were on a river, and their boat floated away on them. And bear in mind, this river is known for having alligators, water snakes, and other wildlife.
2: Oh, my God.
1: And so they're sitting here just floating in this river that is alligator-infested water, and their boat is just floating capsized down the river, and it's gone. They have to climb up this branch that's hanging over the water and sit there waiting for somebody to come along so they can ask for help and get rescued.
2: And just hope that one of them's not fat enough to break it.
1: And so I saw a picture of it because, like, when the authorities showed up or somebody else that had passed by took a picture of it, like, it wasn't one of those situations where you go, oh, well, you can just, like, you know, shimmy up that branch and, like, get to the land. Like, you're stuck on this branch,
2: and
1: there's no way.
2: Oh.
1: And it's, like, barely hanging over the water, and there's alligators and stuff in this water, and water snakes maybe even worse.
3: This feels like out of a movie or a nightmare. That I do not. This is, again, man, like, nature is metal as hell.
1: Yeah.
3: We should not be out there.
1: And I guess the water was moving fast enough as well where, like, one, it's alligator-infested water, and also the water snakes and everything else. You don't want to jump into it necessarily, but the water was moving fast enough where, like, when their boat capsized, it was just gone, and they did not feel safe to, like, try to
3: jump in and
1: like, swim after the boat or even swim to shore.
3: Yeah, if you're going to capsize your boat and it's just gone.
1: Yeah.
3: I would imagine those waters are moving pretty fast.
1: The deputies from the Florida Fish and Wildlife Conservation Commission said they were able to rescue both men from the tree that was hanging above the death water. The cause of it capsizing, not immediately known, so I don't know, maybe they were
3: alcohol may have played a factor here, you think?
1: I suspect there's a possibility that alcohol, because, you know, let's say you're going out on the river to do some fishing. What do you have in the cooler? You got some cool beer.
2: Just some bait. Just some bait and a good hang with your bud.
1: Yeah. No, man, you probably have some beer in there. Maybe that might be the saddest part of all of it. Like, you're all set for, like, a perfect day out of the water, and then not only your boat, but your beer is just floating down the river. Just gone forever. Thankfully, they're okay. The capsized boat still could not be located after the rescue, though, just to give you an idea how fast the water
3: was. Just gone.
1: The boat's just gone.
2: That makes me feel like something was on that boat. I'm starting rumors. Something was on that boat they were trying to get rid of.
1: Smuggling drugs.
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1: Some of the biggest rock songs ever released. You are trying to figure out what they are with 30 seconds on the clock for each one of them. And Chuck is joining us today. Chuck, you got Mahoney and Audrey available as lifelines should you need them. Are you ready for your first one?
2: I'm ready, yeah.
1: All right. The first one here's got 6,000 views from an artist named Kim Abbott. Here we go.

0: may have been a little liberal with the artist part of that statement, but Chuck, do you know it?
1: I don't have a clue on that.
0: That was really, really bad. Do you want to tag in Audrey or Mahoney? Looks like they can both help.
1: Well, I love Audrey, but I know the rules. I got to take Mahoney first.
2: My man.
3: But we know where you would have came first.
2: Luckily, we know that I got you here. That's Nothing Else Matters from Metallica.
0: It was supposed to be. Yeah.
2: It was, Dave. Yes. I enjoyed his rendition. Just a couple octaves higher. Choking on my spit.
0: You okay, man?
2: Sorry, I was salivating at how good that performance was.
3: It's not like it was vomited and then I was making vomit.
2: A lot of saliva got stuck in my throat.
0: Okay. On to number two here, please, Chuck. Sorry about this. 64,000 views here.

0: we'll stop it right there. Just makes me want some ocean spray. All right, Chuck, can you get this one on your own? Pretty true to form.
1: Yeah, that's Fleetwood Mac, Dream.
0: It sure is. Nice. All right, Audrey, you're out as a lifeline because Chuck, you can't win on a lifeline. All you need is one more. You can win it right here with the most popular one of the day, 232,000 views.

0: They call themselves the Indian Jam Project. Again, almost a 250,000 views on that one. Chuck, for the win, what do you got?
1: I got Pink Floyd. Wish You Were Here.
0: Yes, sir.
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17: In a shocking turn of events, nobody feels sorry for the guy with the enormous wiener.
18: So what happened now?
17: Let me explain. If you missed the story when it originally came out, it was pretty comical because I've literally never heard ever a story like this before where there was this influencer. Her name is Haley Khalil, and she was on a podcast, and she was talking about a relationship that she used to be in. So she had an ex-husband, and the guy, his name is Matt Khalil. He used to play in the NFL. Mm-hmm. Big, burly, lineman-looking dude. Just giant guy. But she was talking about his anatomy.
2: Well, they were talking about reasons why their marriage or relationship did not work.
17: Yeah, and she said that basically, in a nutshell, they were physically incompatible because he had such an impressive hog. And she actually went as far.
2: Such a dude. Like, yeah, his hog was so large.
17: She explained how large it was, and she, her words, not mine, said it was like three Coke cans stacked on top of each
18: other. Like an extra large Pringles can.
2: So because it was so large, they just weren't able to have sex. So it wasn't like she was just, I guess what I'm trying to get at is that she wasn't just being like, my ex was so crazy large. She was just talking about reasons why her ex and her did not work out.
18: She didn't have anything bad to say about him.
2: No, not at all.
18: She was actually very complimentary.
17: She didn't even name him. I mean, obviously you could put two and two together, but she didn't even name him throughout the process. She got sued for this.
18: Like, you know what she should have done?
17: He sued his ex-wife for talking about how big his wiener is. Can I sue for the other direction?
18: Well, here's the Uno reverse I would love to see, because as Audrey said, she did not name who he was. So when he came out and tried to sue her, she should have been like, oh, wasn't no,
17: you.
18: Not him.
17: Not you.
2: No, not you, sir.
18: Not you. Well, not you.
17: The lawsuit has now been dismissed.
18: Of course it has.
17: Come on, man.
2: Well, I think, though, you know, his argument was that it was private information that he believes he was, like, ousted about himself. I think that whenever the story first came out, we were believing it was his now girlfriend, wife, whatever she is, that got angry.
17: Because basically the connotation is that you can handle it no problem.
2: We can hear you before you walk in the door.
18: You know, so if she's out here spreading information about him, like we call like spreading somebody's information doxing. So if we're spreading information about his nether regions, is that
17: dixing?
16: That's a wrap. Well, it's about time. 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I need more.
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1: 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Brewbecue, October 17th. Come hungry, come thirsty, come ready to have some fun.
2: The other driver failed to yield at the flashing yellow light and pulled out in front of me, and there was a T-bone collision. I could see that my arm was really severely injured. It wasn't until I got to the hospital that I realized that the other driver didn't even have insurance. I never thought that I would have to deal with something like this ever. And the worst part of it was that I couldn't hold my new grandbabies. I called Hensley, and they were fantastic. They handled everything, and I was able to focus on my healing. It happens. Hire Hensley.
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Classic Rock with AC/DC, Stiff Upper Lip. Wrapping up that two for there. It's 107.5 WAVX, Temple on a two for Tuesday on the Rock Workforce. Brubik is coming up in just a few weeks. You need to get your tickets. Details are on the way. Two for coming up from Journey right now, two from the Steve Miller Band.

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0: Classic rock from Journey. Who's crying now? Wrapping up that twofer. 107.5 WABX. It is Temple on the Rock Workforce with you. Thanks for taking us along today. Don't forget to get your Brew BQ tickets. You need to get them now. It's coming up very quickly. 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Another long block of classic rock twofers on the way. Queen coming up, Bon Jovi, and Green Day.
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0: Back-to-back Bon Jovi on a 2 for Tuesday, 107.5 WABX. So yesterday on the timeline at noon, we traveled back to the year 1989, and I can't believe that I did not pick up on this yesterday, because in 1989, on this day, I woke up on the Carolina coast to complete devastation after a very long night of going through Hurricane Hugo. That has been 37 years. I remember it like it was yesterday. It was one of the worst storms that the Carolina coast had ever seen. It came in, it hit land at a category 4. Now, something interesting that's going on right now because of El Nino right now, there are no reported hurricanes in the Atlantic. It's the first time since 1914 that there has been no hurricane activity in the Atlantic. So, wow, that's a lot. I know. Got the timeline coming up today. We're going to go back to 1973 on the timeline. That is brought to you by Space Monkey Records. Two now from Queen.
1: He's

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0: Classic Rock with Foreigner, wrapping that twofer with Dirty White Boy, 107.5 WABX. It is Temple on the Rock Workforce with you. A big congratulations to Donald Dean of Evansville. 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You can win your very own home game tickets to see the Colts. 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On the way, got another long block of rock. 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

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Mostly cloudy skies for today. I think this is just the perfect first day of fall. Cool, cloudy. I love it. Mostly cloudy skies tonight as well. Low down to 61. Clouds tomorrow, high 78. At least it's not blistering hot like it was last week. Classic rock continues now. Going to get the let out by twos.

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Wrapping up that two for 107.5 WABX. On the way, it's the timeline. Headed back to 1973 today. It is brought to you by Space Monkey Records. Right now, it's two from Crew.

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7: And welcome into the Timeline, brought to you by Space Monkey Records. Today we're going back to 1973, a monumental turning point in rock music history, marked by the release of some of the most influential albums ever recorded and the formation of legendary bands. Several albums released went on to achieve legendary status, including Dark Side of the Moon from Pink Floyd, Houses of the Holy by Led Zeppelin, Goodbye Yellow Brick Road from Elton John, Aladdin Sane from David Bowie, and Quadrophenia from The Who. In 1973, AC/DC formed in Sydney, Australia by brothers Malcolm and Angus Young. KISS brought theatrical face paint and hard rock pyrotechnics to New York City. Journey formed in San Francisco in 1973 and later became one of the most successful arena rock bands. And hard rock supergroup Bad Company formed in 1973 by members of Free, Mott the Hoople, and King Crimson. And we're kicking off our timeline today from 1973 with one of Lynyrd Skynyrd's most enduring and deeply emotional compositions, written by frontman Ronnie Van Zant and guitarist Alan Collins. It was released in 1973 as the second track from their highly acclaimed debut album. From 1973 on the timeline, Lynyrd Skynyrd with Tuesday's Gone.

From the 1973 studio album, Goat's Head Soup, it is the Rolling Stones on the timeline with Heartbreaker. The band actually added the doo-doo-doo-doo-doo prefix to the title of the song, largely because of Led Zeppelin. They had already released a completely unrelated song titled Heartbreaker a few years prior in 1969. Written by writing team Mick Jagger and Keith Richards, the song offers bleak urban social commentary. It outlines two distinct tragedies: a boy shot through the heart by New York City police in a case of mistaken identity, and a 10-year-old girl who dies of an overdose in an alleyway. Bleak news there from the Stones from 1973 on the timeline. It's 107.5 WABX. It is Temple on the Timeline, brought to you each weekday at noon by Space Monkey Records. And this is a 1973 signature song from American musician Rick Derringer. Originally released on his solo album, All American Boy, the song became a definitive staple of 1970s rock radio and remains Rick's only solo top 40 hit in the U.S. From 1973 on the timeline, Rick Derringer with Rock and Roll Hoochie Coot.

0: From 1973 on the timeline today, the Edgar Winter Group with Frankenstein. The song earned its monstrous name because of the painstaking editing process. The original studio jam sessions ran over 25 minutes long. To create a radio-friendly track, producer Rick Derringer and the band literally cut and spliced pieces of the physical recording tape together. Drummer Chuck Ruff remarked that the chopped up tape scattered across the floor looked like Frankenstein, and that name stuck. That is the Edgar Winter Group with a monster hit from 1973. Wrapping up today's timeline. The timeline is brought to you by Space Monkey Records, Highway 41 in Riverside in Evansville. They buy and sell records. Thumb through some vinyl at Space Monkey Records. You never know what you're going to find. Tomorrow on the timeline, we're headed back to 1981. Got another long block of classic rock twofers on the way. AC/DC coming up, ZZ Top and Pearl Jam.
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Evan Mahoney in the morning. Evansville's classic rock all day. I'm bad. I'm nationwide. Wrapping up two from CZ Top. Mostly cloudy skies for the remainder of the afternoon. High today around 78. Tonight clouds continue. Low 61. Clouds for tomorrow. High once again around 78. 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

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On the way, got Twofers coming up from Bad Company and John Mellencamp. Right now, back to our two with GNR, and you could be mine.

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0: 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Wrapping that one with Gone, Gone, Gone. It's 107.5 WAVX. 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
4: 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And the White Sox trailing the Guardians by one game in the AL Central. $1.20 road favorite at the Kansas City Royals. Indiana, 23.5 point favorite over Northwestern on Friday night in Bloomington. It's Notre Dame, a 27.5 point road favorite at Purdue. Colts have signed Darius Slayton after Alex Pierce went down for several weeks with a heel injury. The Colts are hosting the Houston Texans at Lucas Oil Stadium on Sunday. Texans, a 2.5 point road favorite. The total, 43.5. 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

Back-to-back Bullet Bob Seger on a 2 for Tuesday, 107.5 WABX. No triple play today, but Flim will be back with that triple play tomorrow, 3 at 3 from Stevie Ray Vaughan. 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Right now, it's 2 from the Who.

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the first day of fall. It is the Eagles with Witchy Woman. 107.5 WABX. I am so ready for Halloween. It is my favorite time of year. So is October. So is fall. I just can't wait. It is Temple on the Rock Workforce with you on the way. Got a double shot from Def Leppard. Right now it's two from Rush. Kicking it off with Limelight.

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0: rocked by a double shot from Def Leppard. 107.5 WABX. It is Temple on a 2 for Tuesday on the Rock Workforce. And a big old hallway high five going out to Donald Dean of Evansville. He won tickets to see the Colts versus the Texans on September the 27th. Of course, we've got all your home game tickets at Lucas Oil Stadium. You need to sign up to win just like Donald did. 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You can text in the word Colts to 82474. We'll send that form right there to your phone. You got to sign up to win just like Donald Dean of Evansville. On the way, you got another long block of classic rock twofers. The Stones coming up, Boston, and Metallica on the way.
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Fuel, classic rock from Metallica, 107.5 WABX. Clouds continue this afternoon into this evening. Overnight low around 61. Mostly cloudy skies for your Wednesday, high around 78. Fall is falling. I love it. Classic rock continues now. It's back to back Boston.

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back-to-back Boston on a 2 for Tuesday, 107.5 WABX. Tomorrow at noon, we will travel back in time on the timeline to 1981. That is brought to you by Space Monkey Records. Flim, he is on his way into the Rock Penthouse this afternoon to drive you home. Tune now from the Stones and Dance, Little Sister.

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Change of heart. Mary Jane's last answer for that. Two from Tom Petty, that is, on a two for Tuesday. 107.5 WABX. Normally around this time, we do this thing called the WABX Triple Play every Monday, Wednesday, Thursday, Friday, brought to you by Liberty Federal Credit Union. No Triple Play today. Resumes tomorrow with a triple dose of Stevie Ray Vaughan. Really looking forward to that one. Right now, it's two from Lynyrd Skynyrd, two for Tuesday, 107.5 WABX.

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0: so many tales about possibly some Ozfest coming up next year. They're just kind of putting these things together, bits and pieces. We don't know anything fully specifically as of yet, as far as an official Ozfest date, place, and time. But as soon as I know something, I'll let you know for sure, right? But some really awesome tributes at Louder Than Life. Couple times with guitarist Zach Wild. Man, and what a festival. AJ, so lucky you got to go to Louder Than Life this past week. Now, the gal pal and I, going to be at Bourbon and Beyond. We may even run into some of our other coworkers that work in other departments here at the Rock Penthouse at the same festival. So that'd be a good time to be had, okay? Hopefully, nothing goes sideways like what happened at Louder Than Life. Now, for the most part, Louder Than Life, amazing rock and awesome festival. The thing that went sideways is some idiot climbed a tree, fell off said tree, and paralyzed someone. Dude, seriously? That's not just a party foul, bro. That's something that I don't think you could redeem yourself and come back from, man. Not cool is an understatement. Two for Poison, Blue Oyster Cult, including that one. So, yeah, get your air cowbell ready. You're fixing Floyd to kick off your two for his next at WABX.
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0: All those air cowbells ready to go? Good. You may proceed. 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

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You want another one? Yeah, I bet you do. 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

all that tail end of that song just makes me want to dance a jig right there. Amazing. Before that, Toys in the Attic. Two from Aerosmith, Omni 2 for Tuesday, 107.5 WABX, Evansville's Classic Rock. Sometimes the social media just pops up random stuff because I was looking at Louder Than Life stuff all weekend long and a little bit of Riot Fest in Chicago as well. And then randomly, Lenny Kravitz footage from his performance at Choctaw Grand Theater, Choctaw Casino Resort in Durant, Oklahoma, just randomly popped up. I'm like, okay, yeah, I'll check it out. Lenny was on point. I give the man props, but when has he never not been on point? Arguably. 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

0: from Led Zeppelin, No Quarter. 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You can tell I don't actually program the website, right? Okay, just so we're clear. Or you can also text the word Colts to 82474. We'll send that form right to your phone. You can send it back to us. Back and forth we go, yeah. Donald Dean of Evansville, by the way. He is the latest winner of home game tickets. He's going to go see division rival Houston Texans take on our Colts at Lucas Oil Stadium. That's happening the 27th, this coming Sunday. Okay. Twofers, block of twofers just around the corner. Some Van Halen, Judas Priest just around the corner. AC/DC to start it off next.
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1: 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True story. I actually got on the socials because I had this game, as they do often on the socials. What 80s rock band were you, man?

And then turns out I am AC/DC. You know what? I will go with that. That shoe fits, actually. 107.5 WABX getting our cardio on with Van Halen. Two from Van Halen right here. Got little guitars after we do a little sprint with Beelzebub here.

Guitars, Running with the Devil before that. 2 for Tuesday, 107.5 WABX is Flem. I was so cool to see one of the awesome moments. Rob Halford of Judas Priest, along with Dolly Parton. You know, gone but not forgotten, man. Whew, we're losing a lot of legends these days, aren't we? It's hard to keep up, man. It's just such a bummer whenever they're gone, too. You got another thing coming, too, from Judas Priest on your 2 for Tuesday.

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and Black Hole Sun before that on YouTube Tuesday, 107.5 WABX. You know that segment, Cover Your Ears, that airs around 9:30-ish on Dave Mahoney in the morning? Well, I told you about the elevator music version of Black Hole Sun that I heard. I'm like, that's so wrong on so many levels. So maybe they'll do one with Spoon Man on the internet. Somebody will. With only spoons as the instrument. Hey, there's plenty of weird stuff on the internet, so that would definitely fit the bill. 107.5 WABX, two from Pat Benatar.

0: Seems like the live version right there. Ramblin' Man before that, too, from the Allman Brothers on a 2 for Tuesday, 107.5 WABX. With two for just around the corner for Brian Adams, Whitesnake, Triumph will actually start things off in just a little bit. 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
4: NFL week number 3, the Green Bay Packers home at Lambeau Field as they face the Atlanta Falcons. Atlanta at 0-2, and they'll start Michael Penix Jr. at quarterback, his first regular season game since week 11 last year, where he suffered an ACL injury. The Packers sit at 1-1. They're a 6-point home favorite, minus 112 against the spread. The Falcons getting the 6 points, minus 108. On the money line, Atlanta plus 235, the Packers minus 290, and the over-under is at 44.5. Sunday, the Dallas Cowboys will play the Baltimore Ravens in Rio de Janeiro. The Ravens a 3-point favorite in Brazil with an over-under of 52.5. 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

That's Like a Knife, Summer 69. Before that, two from Brian Adams on the 2 for Tuesday, 107.5 WABX. Giving you a double dose of Whitesnake. Now, starting it off, slide it in. He's putting together one of those desk sets he got from IKEA. I knew it. That's what he's singing about.

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107.5 WABX, Evansville's Classic Rock, all over you. Lightning Crash before that, too, from Live on the Super Tuesday. It's Flim. Getting a little headbanging action going on, some Quiet Riot.

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0: Crossroads down there in Clarksdale, Mississippi, right next to a blues museum where they assume said crossroads are, anyway. Before that, Sunshine of Your Love, two from Cream and Eric Clapton, 107.5 WABX on the two for Tuesday. Hit the pause button on those two for us around high noon for the WABX timeline. That's so Temple could take you for a trip back down to 1973. Starting it off, Tuesday's Gone from Skinner, the Stones, with a song having to do with that. Well, maybe it does, maybe it doesn't have to do with that. It's just spelled that way for sure. Rick Derringer, Rock and Roll Hoochie Coo, and a perfect song for Halloween season, finishing out Frankenstein, the Edgar Winter Group. We sure play it during Halloween season anyway. Different year, different songs featured tomorrow's timeline. I will preface this year by saying the rock tunes made up for the sappy drivel that was on the pop charts. Anyway, 1981, that is, tomorrow's timeline. It's going to be some good tunes. You're going to be okay. We're not playing the sappy drivel, the yacht rock. It doesn't live here. Some Cheap Trick. Going to be rocking Permanent Beyond opening night. Looking forward to that. Alice Cooper and Great White Toopers on the way.
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Call it a hunch. I bet they're big fans of Shark Week. Splim with two from the man who really impressed a lot of folks at Louder Than Life. Some that have probably never seen him live probably get that wow factor from that showmanship, because Alice Cooper definitely brings it every time. 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

0: She's definitely not that anymore. We get what the song is about, though, right? 18. Before that, School's Out, too, from Alice Cooper. 107.5 WABX. It's Flim. Get ready to hand it over to Scott Steele. He's got great 80s rock lined up for your Tuesday night edition of your 80s at 8. Of course, you want to weigh in, maybe submit a suggestion, maybe song title, artist, and your name. Kind of submit that. Text it to 82474. You know, in case you want a little shout out for requesting a song, too. Happens from time to time. Before I hit the road, one of the bands playing opening day at Bourbon and Beyond this Thursday in Louisville at the Highland Festival grounds. Robin Zander, the boys from Rockford, Cheap Trick.
1: I want you to want me.